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6: Well, it's a tale of two economies. Tale of two economies. But is it? But is it? I'm not so sure it is even the tale of two economies. You know, in the second hour of the show, I challenge the notion that Iran is going to continue as it has been in perpetuity and that we really might be getting close to the end of it. It might not just be Trump saying, hey, we're really close this time. If you miss it. For that matter, if you missed the first hour, be sure to check out the Mark Levin Show podcast at the conclusion today. I want to talk about the economy here for a minute, because that is ultimately what this election is going to come down to. And it's the reality that all of us live within every single day. The frustrations of the Iran war on affordability and related things. This is President Trump speaking at the UN last week.
7: Our economy is the envy of the world. Our military is the most powerful on earth. Our technology is second to none, and we are leading in virtually everything.
6: In what I ended up hearing from some folks, some listeners, was that, hey, that's tone deaf. It's tone deaf. And I'll admit, at first, you know, you kind of take a look at the mood of the room. You know, the average American certainly is not saying, hey, you know, the economy is kicking butt and taking names, right? Man, I feel great. But one thing I decided to do after that speech last week, like, you know what? I'm going to get every single economic thing down. I'm going to put down every metric I got, every number there is, and I'm going to see where we really stand. And as always, there are two sides to stories, one side to facts. Let the facts talk for themselves. And what I'll tell you is I was even slightly taken.

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5: Don't live to work, work to live. So don't work your tail end off. Don't go out there and get a bunch of experience. And by the way, the left would love that. Bernie's trying to get 32 hours a week. They would love to, you know, remember when Pelosi said, hey, you should be able to pursue your dream of laying on the couch.
6: Yeah.
5: Of being a professional gamer.
6: Right.
5: By the way, if you can be a pro gamer and make millions, good for you. Great. Good luck. But there's relatively few people who can do that.
6: Well, but that was the goal at that point when she said it.
5: Yeah.
6: She was saying, you know, if you have health care, then you can do whatever you wish to do. That's fine.
5: Right.
6: Well, it's not government's responsibility to make sure you have fun.
7: Yeah, but we're guaranteed the pursuit of happiness, so government should subsidize my pursuit of happiness.
6: Yeah. No.
5: No.
6: No. You have the right to pursue happiness. It doesn't mean someone else has to bankroll your pursuit of happiness.
5: Right.
6: You know, and you mentioned it, and that's why when you hear the Democrats say, we want it to be the way it used to be, one job. What were those jobs?
5: Yeah.
6: Because even, you know, steel making today is a lot different than it was then.
5: Yeah, right.
6: Like, who would want to work? What young person today would say be the first to go, I want to work in the same working conditions as people that worked in steel mills in the 1950s, post-World War II, 1950s and 1960s, because that's where everybody goes back to, where apparently it was just Camelot in this, you know, nobody really had to do, just worked a little bit, and everybody had fun, whatever. What a distortion of history. I mean, it's just a complete distortion of history. I remember, and this would have been 80, 81, and into 82 when I was working at the steel mill. Hmm. And I ran a machine. You know, I ran machines. I ran lathes, grinders. Oh my gosh, some of the great experiences. But when my machine would break down, if they had nothing to do, they'd send me to heat treat. And heat treat is where you take metal parts and you heat them up. Okay. And you heat them up in order to change the strength, the hardness, the toughness, you know, just the elasticity of the metal, whatever you were trying to do for whatever whatever job. So what you do is you would have these huge trays that you'd put into this furnace, and it was red hot.
5: Yeah.
6: You put it in, and then you would have to manually. It better be automated today. But what we had to do, even back then, I said, does this pass OSHA rules and regulations? Because these great big ovens, and they look like huge pizza ovens, the ones that we were using.
5: Yeah.
6: I mean, huge pizza ovens. Yeah. I mean, not just small, huge. So you'd take the tray that all these parts were on, and a crane above you would pull it out, but you would take these long metal poles and adjust it as you were pulling it out to drop it in oil to quench the parts in oil.
5: Hmm.
6: Well, once you drop that into oil, flames just went,
5: yeah.
6: I mean, I look at it like Independence Day. Remember when they had, how they had to do it to make the flames look like they were going sideways?
5: Right, yeah.
6: Because flames really don't go sideways. I mean, they will for a little bit, but they eventually go up.
5: Right.
6: But flames don't go sideways for 50 miles.
5: Right, yeah.
6: And so they had to, you know, do whatever they had to do, and, you know, in the movie making magic that they do.
5: Hmm.
6: But it would like just explode with flames. And as soon as you let it in, you had to unhook and you...

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4: This is Bear territory.
5: Another ex-military official served in the Air Force for 6 years, signed his mercenary contract in April of 2024, and was seen in a Russian propaganda video planting a U.S. flag in a Ukrainian city. Victory will be ours, he declared in Russian before defending his stance. I don't consider myself a traitor. The United States and Russia are not at war. Hmm. So he's the one that the guy there they're talking about, the last sentence.
6: Yeah.
5: His turmoil began when authorities found naked photos of a 17-year-old girl on his cell phone in 2020. He was charged with child pornography back then, even as he tried to claim he thought the victim was 22.
6: Hmm.
5: And so he fled at that point.
6: Hmm.
5: But when you look at it, you're 1.5 million casualties, 500,000 deaths in the Ukraine war. That means every single person in Russia knows somebody who's been killed in that war.
7: Yeah.
5: Just to put it into perspective, I think it was a little over 58,000 Americans killed in Vietnam.
6: Yeah. Just over 58,000.
5: Right.
6: Yeah.
5: And World War II, I think the official total, 407,000 Americans were killed in World War II, in a world war that spanned the entire globe.
6: Yeah. Well, when the early numbers came out, I think it was in the first year after Russia went into Ukraine, you and I couldn't believe it because we were saying at this pace, there's no way they can keep it up. There's no way. And this is a futile effort. What did you say? How many Americans so far? 18?
5: 18, yes.
6: Yeah, all right.
5: Yeah.
6: Vitaly Matvienko. He's the guy that...
5: Matvienko, thank you.
6: Yeah.
5: So, just, you shake your head, you're like, wow.
6: Yeah. No, again, I don't know of the mindset, you know, where you would want to go to war for Russia. I can't figure that out.
5: The most high-profile U.S. case is that of Michael Gloss, 21, the son of a high-ranking CIA official who was killed in the war of in April of 2024.
6: Hmm.
5: Photos of Gloss wearing camouflage military gear and posing alongside Russian soldiers emerged to the shock of his parents. Julianne Galina, the CIA's then deputy director for digital innovation, and U.S. Navy veteran Larry Gloss.
6: Hmm.
5: He was said to have been struggling with mental health issues and stopped taking his medication before going off the grid and later resurfacing in the Russian military. You know, they say on social media you can find that. I'm amazed it hasn't, those ads haven't appeared and gone viral.
6: Yeah. You haven't heard anything. Yeah, I haven't seen anything about them.
5: I'm on social media a lot. I've never seen an ad like that.
6: No.
5: Not now. Oh, whoa. Now the fact that we're talking, hey, phone, are you paying attention?

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3: Which by any metric are rising. Americans' reservations are, number one, high and rising prices above all else. Number two, a diminished pathway to upward mobility, primarily through renting and home buying. And a pervasive feeling of economic uncertainty, thus insecurity. In our current limbo economy, we don't know what comes next. Another bout of inflation, sudden job losses from AI or higher interest rates, a housing crash, maybe even a debt crisis a ways down the road. These all feel like real possibilities when most families don't like their financials now, with the major cost of life outpacing incomes, and many fear where things are headed. We should not expect them to be happy about an economy that on paper is doing peachy. The other thing is, you know, the other way you look at it is Wall Street Journal, their lead editorial today. The affordability Democrats, you got to be kidding. From healthcare to housing to energy, their policies have made life more expensive. And that's the thing.
4: Yeah.
3: You would put in a political party into Congress that wants to even do way worse and raise prices way more. And they write here, Democrats are trying to capitalize on voter frustration with inflation by running on affordability. Fair enough. But then let's look at their record in the power of cost of living and what they propose if they win. Affordable by whom is the question. One basic measure is inflation, which captures the overall price level. The consumer price index increase on average 5% a year during the Biden presidency versus 1.9% the Trump first term, 2.9% so far during the second term. Both parties have contributed to the initial burst of inflation during the Biden years with the spending splurge in late 2020, but Democrats in March of 2021 fueled the fire, they were warned about it, with their $1.9 trillion spending blitz, largely for transfer payments for the states and localities. The Federal Reserve made the mistake of accommodating the spending binge. Yet as inflation heated up in 2021, Democrats urged the central bank not to raise interest rates. The Biden team also relaxed mortgage underwriting standards, which enabled borrowers to qualify for bigger mortgages and turbocharged the surge in home prices. Housing prices rose 5.3% a year on average during the Biden years, compared to 2.7 during the first Trump term, 3.7 so far in the second term. And they just go through housing. Housing has the prices have grown significantly faster in metro areas. Boston 4.4%, New York City 4.4%, Minneapolis 3.7, Los Angeles 3.4, then Dallas 1.9, Atlanta 1.4, Houston 0.3, and Tampa 0.6. It costs, on average, about 2.8 times as much to build an apartment in California as it does in Texas, according to the Rand Corporation.

0: fight for California. The Victory Cannon. And of course,
1: Touchdown California!
0: The traditions of Cal football live here. 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The Bears head to Sin City to take on the UNLV Rebels. 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
5: No. Do you think if you'd taken on Biden?
6: I would never. First of all, I wouldn't do that. And second, if I did, I would have gotten crushed because I didn't have a why. You know,
7: you still don't have a why.
8: Look at what a basket case the state is. And you think you want to run the entire country?
6: I have a big enough why, then you don't belong there. I'm not screwing anything up anymore, man. I mean, I know what matters in life. You know, I got four kids. It's the only thing that matters to me.
7: Gavin loves to talk about that he's got four kids. He loves to say the kids are the one that are going to decide if I run for president. But boy, for a guy that talks about his four kids, he sure doesn't spend a lot of time with them, does he?
8: No, we saw the one picture of him at the football game with one of his kids. And the kid wishes that he was standing in that luxury box with anyone else than Gavin Newsom.
7: If Gavin is so devoted towards his family, why is he flying to South Carolina every weekend?
8: And how many fish did these two idiots catch?
7: Good question. Hopefully enough to feed the whole crew.
6: They got to be on board. And if that's, forget it. If they're not on board, that's a non-starter. And then you just have to meet the moment. You got to be honest.
7: Hey, there's a cliche.
8: Maybe he could be attorney general next.
7: Don't give him any ideas. Didn't Jerry Brown do that after he was governor? He was attorney general. Then he was mayor of Oakland. And then he was governor again.
8: There's someone in the chat who keeps saying that Rob Bont is going to run for insurance commissioner after he turns out as attorney general.
7: Please, no.
9: I'm very kind of sketch.
7: We got enough problems. Hopefully Bont will be indicted by then.
6: What's with yourself? Do you represent the zeitgeist of the moment? Are you wasting everybody's time? And you just have to, honestly, you have to feel like you can stand on there on stage with, what, 30?
10: It's going to be a lot of people.
6: Yeah. It's
10: a lot of Democrats.
6: 31 here. Flavors. And
7: Jake Tapper is so excited about this interview. Yeah, there's going to be a lot of people there. I mean, good on Jake Tapper. If he's getting paid to go fly fishing in Montana, can't beat that.
10: Not even the only Californian.
6: No, right. Yeah.
10: You got Rokana.
6: Yeah.
10: Kamala.
6: Yeah. I don't know if she runs, but we'll see.
8: That's so passive aggressive.
7: That's the most passive aggressive thing I have heard Gavin say since he was at that Politico conference in, I want to say March, where the news broke that Matt Mahan was running for governor. And he was asked about it and gave a, I don't know her.
10: I know she's called around.
6: Yeah. But I wouldn't run if she ran.
7: Gavin wouldn't run if she ran.
8: Okay. Let's go ahead and put a pin in this. We're going to have to come back to this later on. Because, first of all, I don't believe him. Second of all, what I think he's doing here is I think he's trying to put pressure on her to decide early. Because don't forget, she took forever to decide against running for governor. And because she took forever, a lot of other politicians, Bob Bonta among them, decided to run for other offices because she would have been such a heavy favorite. And I think what Newsom is doing here is trying to put pressure on her to not do for president what she did for governor, which is take forever to say.

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1: If I'm young, I don't know. You still just got to look out for your own sanity to a certain extent.
2: That's what I've been saying for years. I'm not worried about humanity per se. There's nothing I can do about humanity. I can, you know, affect the people near me, maybe, including myself, to preserve our sanity.
1: Yeah, my ability to take in all the news every day is not the same as it was 10 years ago. And I don't think it's my age. I think it's the age we're living in.
2: Yeah.
1: It's just so much and so much change. Whether it's, you know, wokeness and all the weirdness and the, you know, getting flipped off by people because of the kind of car I drive and the overwhelming amount of the fire hose of information that we get hit with, then all this AI discussion. I don't know. It's weird that as a beast, We're thinking, you know what, screw it. I guess that's a self-preservation mechanism. Like, I've been telling people, when I retire someday, my goal is to not even know who the president is. I want to be so checked out, I don't even know who's president. I'm not only not following it on a daily basis, I don't even know who the president is. That's how checked out I want to be. That's probably not good. I mean, it'd be good for me, but for society, you know, just like that guy said there, if we all check out to a certain extent, the people that profit are going to take over even more than they already have.
2: Yeah, yeah, that's true. I don't know. I feel like I've paid my dues. Now y'all take over. Good,
1: good
2: luck.
1: Good luck with that.
2: By the way, you're screwed. Anyway, I'll be in the woods. Yeah, yeah. Hey, word from our friends at Rough Greens. 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
1: Luckily, while I don't know if there's anything I can do about the general big picture, like AI taking over the world stuff, I am very excited of trying to stand in the way of socialists and wokists and those kind of people from having their way, for instance, in my kids' schools.
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1: That gets me pretty motivated every day. 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Try to wrap your head around that. 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
1: 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For me, Blackout Coffee is one of those. 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In every

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4: The Biden DOJ. What was going to happen if Kamala Harris won is we would have Lisa Monaco, Matthew Graves, the D.C. U.S. attorney, and Jack Smith heading up the DOJ. They were going to arrest thousands of more Americans, in addition to J6, including top lawmakers, conservative heads of conservative organizations, maybe even regular American citizens, for funding and supporting the alleged insurrection on January 6th. This was going to make January 6th actually look like a cakewalk, what they were plotting to do. They were not sweeping up this communication incidentally. These lawmakers were under investigation by Jack Smith, something else I wish they would have hit harder on in this hearing today. It was not incidental, accidental, or collateral damage.
5: Yes.
4: They were investigating these Republicans. That's why they wanted the text messages with President Trump to build a bigger case about how this was a wide-ranging conspiracy to overturn the election and interfere with the process on January 6th. So thank God we avoided that, because this is the dirtbag, as Eric Schmidt said, who would have been in charge of the whole thing.
5: In case you needed another haunting reminder of what the stakes are in the midterms, Julie Kelly with Declassified with Julie Kelly. Thank you, as always, for being attentive to this, and appreciate you. Thank you, Julie.
4: Appreciate you. Talk soon, Vince. Thanks.
5: Talk soon. More ahead on The Vince Show.
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